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0: Good afternoon, ladies and gentlemen. Greetings to the governor and all protocol observed. I'm Thobela Nkukhwana, as introduced. I'm an academic at the University of Pretoria, and I'm here today finally to speak to you about poultry production in South Africa. And Mr. Banzi, when he invited me, he said, I must talk to you about only what you do not know. I doubt there's much that you don't know. In Africa, of all the set 17 developmental goals, I doubt we will meet any when the year 2030 arrives, and that is a problem. It's time we wake up, do introspection, reflect, and find out why is it that we're far from reaching the SDGs that we're supposed to be meeting in a few years from now. So the poultry sector globally has taken into adopting these few objectives, and in all their practices, they try to meet these. And moving forward, what actually is a challenge is that those who make profit out of animal production, they also endeavor to double and make sure that there's enough food production for the global population. And many a times when they speak, they say the hungry are in Africa. That is us. And what I'm saying is that perhaps it is about time that Africa feeds itself. And moving forward, this is what I found on Google, where poultry production in Mozambique is found. Those three locations, that is where you find poultry production in Mozambique. And moving forward, I also found that looked up the climatic zones within Pemba, focused on Pemba, because animal production or agricultural production goes with ecological zones. You cannot just produce as you deem fit. You need to consider the climate in that particular region. And I looked into temperature variations, and this is what you know, so I will pass through it. But as you can see, this is just a diagram depicting what is in the previous slide, also looking into the temperatures that you found in this area. And next, you have humidity and precipitation in the Pemba region. And both temperature and humidity have an impact on farming, especially poultry. When I woke up this morning, it was too hot before I even took a shower. It was too hot, and when I went outside, it was so humid. I asked myself, how would a chicken survive in this environment? So the welfare of the animals that we seek to produce also needs to be taken into consideration. They need to adapt in order to be able to be productive. So this is mainly the humidity as shown in Mozambique, in Pemba. And if you notice is that throughout the year, the only humidity that is feasible for poultry production is around 55% to 65%. That is the humidity. If you go back to the temperature and you notice what temperatures we have here, the outside temperature would have to be optimally controlled for it not to cause heat stress on the chickens. That is a welfare consideration. And as I move on, now coming to what you do not know, in South Africa, these are provincial locations where you find poultry production. And I put this year so that you can compare what the climatic conditions in Pemba to the climatic conditions that you find there and see which province is actually suitable and is actually comparable to the conditions in Pemba. Because that is important, the altitude, the temperature, the humidity, and the acid, that's all the ventilation that is going to influence the productivity of your poultry production. So in South Africa, if you know any of these provinces, for egg production, you find it mostly in the Free State. You see the Western Cape? Those of you who've been to the Western Cape, does it compare to the Pemba? Because when you go to the Western Cape, the temperature is very haphazard. It's unpredictable sometimes. And you find the Free State, which can be dry and hot at times. You find the Northwest, which has a high altitude and hot at times. So across all these different provinces, how chickens are farmed and managed inside the environmentally controlled houses differs. So nothing is impossible. You just need to find what works for you. Within a particular climatic zone, how do you control the internal environment so that the chickens are adaptable and do not suffer from what comes from the outside? And as you can see, we have broilers and egg industry. This is very much important because the broilers, this is what gives us meat. These are the fast-growing chickens. When I started studying in this field many years ago, 2006, we were raising chickens to 42, 49 days of weight to get a weight of 1.8 to 2 kgs in chickens. Today, to get to the same weight is 32 days. In the last 5 years, it was 35 days. And through genetic manipulation of these chickens, it is now 32 days that it takes for them to give you 1.8 to 2 kgs of body weight. By the time these chickens are slaughtered, that's why welfare is important. By the time they are processed, they are still babies internally, physiologically. Their lungs, their kidneys, anything that like makes an animal survive and be able to stay alive is still underdeveloped. So we slaughter them where they are still underdeveloped. The only thing that we have from them is the meat. So with all those organs underdeveloped, the skeleton all developed to carry the weight, the chickens are still babies. But that is the production in South Africa, and that is met mostly by commercial production. The commercial sector is the one that produces most of what ends up in the supermarket in retail. The small-scale producers or smallholder or emerging farmers, they produce, they will supply part of retail and some of the government provided markets. But most of what you see here documented comes from the private sector. And over and above that, we also have egg production. And as you can see, since 2020 up to 2025, we've remained constant. The only drop that you can see is around 2023-2024. That's when we had avian influenza. They had to cull all laying flocks. They also had to cull broiler breed flocks. These are the parent stock across the different production systems. So in both the broiler production and the layer production, when they were hit by avian influenza, they were all culled. And the imports increased during that period. So the industry versus imports. The industry keeps complaining since AGOA, which was implemented many years ago in America. The AGOA said, in America, they said, you take our chickens. What you do with it, it is up to you as a country. But you are going to take it, if you want us to take your steel, if you want us to take some of your products, you take our chickens. So we had to take the chickens, and the industry somewhat struggled, knew that there was a dip in the profit margins, and there was a dip in the GDP, because the poultry sector in South Africa is the biggest contributor of across all agricultural systems. The poultry sector is the biggest contributor across the allied industries, biggest contributor in job creations. And so it was felt that they had to raise tariffs with America. America listened, and other countries took advantage. You guys have a history with Brazil. South Africa does not come close to Brazil in terms of production. Brazil is a very good producer of poultry. Broilers, you come to infrastructure, they have the best infrastructure. You come to productivity output, they have the best. So Brazil is the biggest importer to South Africa. And you have those other countries also importing. So what I'm trying to tell you is that with all the graphs you saw previously saying there's maximum production in chicken, and I heard that previously a speaker was saying, we see chickens from South Africa in our supermarkets, they are not produced by us. We see eggs, we see this, we see that, we're still not producing enough. So you are safe because most of those producers produce safe chicken. Many years ago, around 2012, many of those countries did away with antibiotic growth promoters. They do not produce feeding antibiotics to chickens. So any microbial resistance that you find in humans, you must know that it comes from us. We are the ones in how we adopt the technologies that we want to run with, and we misapply them, we don't do what is expected, then we actually transferring residues of antibiotics into our own people. But if you're getting chicken that came from, okay, I can vouch for the commercial sector. The commercial sector makes sure that they do withdrawal of the feeds, and the European Union, 2012, they banned all the use of antibiotics. They don't use them. America still does, but they also consider that you need to, there's AMR, antimicrobial resistance, that is built up in humans, especially the elderly, that gain resistance against treatment in antibiotics. So why I'm standing here, I'm coming to this, that people do not observe how they feed chickens. They forget that when you vaccinate, you need to be cognizant of when your chickens are going out to the market. When you feed a diet that says it has antibiotics, be careful of when you do withdrawal, because that chicken ends up in the supermarket and people consume it. So in South Africa, per capita, we still have the highest consumption in chicken, according to the other myths, and we also have a good consumption, because people choose Polony, choose Viennas, and all of that, saying they're affordable, especially now with the issues with the state of hummus and all of that. But chicken still gets the vouch. Eggs are still also a preference. They are the fourth in terms of preferred protein. This is a graph that shows that both chicken and eggs still get preference. The beef, obviously, this is on the basis of those who can afford it. But the point with chicken that you need to take is that if good practices are in place, it is a business, an enterprise that can be adopted. It is an enterprise that can be improved. It is an enterprise that can be optimally controlled, because you take a chicken, you put it in an environment, and as a human, you are responsible for controlling that environment and making sure that the chickens reach their market weight. A laying hen produces the eggs as expected on a daily basis. That is the difference between chickens and beef animals. Because beef animals, if you don't run a feedlot, they are on the ground. If the land is like this, what we have outside. I'm almost time. Oh, okay. If you have, you don't have land, then your chickens your animals are wasted. So this is the type of system that we adopted in South Africa. It's more like an integrated system, which is a system that you can adopt. Without integration, it is difficult for smallholder farmers to survive. In South Africa, smallholder farmers pay 100 or to 150 rands more than a commercial farmer because they are not integrated. Whereas if you adopt this system here, where you have a hatchery connected to a feed mill, connected to a producer and all of that, it's easy to be productive. These are just the objectives of the master plan to make sure that it is sustainable, to make sure that poultry production remains a business that thrives and is accessible to many. And what you have here, I'm not going to go into this, but these are all the challenges that those small-scale producers or those who want to enter encounter. But they are also, with support, they are also doable. Act 36, this one is very important because as a nutritionist right there in the center, you formulate feed that is safe first for the animals. Referring to what I said earlier, the feed must also be safe for the environment. It must be safe for humans who are going to consume the animal that ate the feed. So if you formulate a feed, your chickens eat it, and at the end, you take the manure, you spread it all over. It ends up in the croplands. It ends up in our river systems. So what are you doing? You're actually spreading the antibiotics into our systems and risking the safety and the lives of the humans that use the land. So as a nutritionist, you have that responsibility to produce safe food for safe feed. And I'm almost done.
1: You'll take more 2 minutes. Is it possible?
0: Yes.
1: All right.
0: Yeah. So this is just controls and the definition of what goes into the feed. So this is Act 1936 of 1947. But in early, like this year, it was gazetted that certain reviews need to be considered because we're feeding a different chicken in a different environment, and it has different genetics, so there's a need to consider it, especially with climate change so all of these are important. And also the safety and contaminants that these chickens find themselves in. And what you have here, this is the soybean production, which is very important. We used to import. At the moment, we grow our own soybean. If we get, we can get from Zambia, we can get from other countries within the SADC, but we could produce enough soybean meal. So this is where you capitalize. Identify feed raw materials. This is the most important part of the production system, the feed. So if you identify raw materials that are acceptable within your area, that can be processed. Out of processing, then you feed your animals. Remember, soybeans, animals don't eat soybeans. They eat soybean meal, which is a waste material. After you've extracted the oil from soybeans and you fed the soybeans to humans, then the oil from the meal, which is the waste, goes to animals. Same thing with sunflower meal, same thing with canola meal, same thing with many other meals that are oil seeds, and it's waste. If you have them in your, analyze them and see how nutritionally they are and what value they can provide to your animals. And this is how it's produced across the different provinces. Coming to maize. Maize is the energy, like soybean, you can't replace soybean in poultry diets. You can partially replace it, but you cannot fully replace it. With fish meal becoming depleted, fish meal is also a waste product. After Mozambique slaughters all the processes, all the fish, you consume it, the material that ends up, the waste after slaughter, it's rendered. And that rendered material, it's fed to animals. It's very good for dairy animals. It's very good for chickens, both eggs and whatever, high in protein, about 65% crude protein. Soya bean meal is about 44 to 46% crude protein. But what is best with these two ingredients as protein sources is the amino acid profile, which is what the chickens need, which what defines the egg that you get, which what defines the muscle that you accrue becomes meat. It matters what you feed to the animals. So almost done. From this chicken, from the maize, we produce yellow and white maize. White maize is for human consumption. Yellow maize is supposed to be for animals. But what happens is that the cost, remember, feeding animals is about availability and cost of ingredients. If white maize become cheaper, then they use white maize. If the yellow maize is almost accessible and at a good cost, that's what we use. So in many instances, there is no competition between what humans consume and what animals consume. If you use yellow maize for animals and you use white maize for humans. In cases where you have lower harvest of the yellow maize, then we end up using white maize. And some of the end of the products of processing, as you can see, maize gluten, that's 20% protein. You have 60% protein, you may have maize screenings, you have maize jam mill, you have hominy chop and all of that. What it means is that when you take sunflower, you press it to extract oil. What you get at the end is sunflower hulls. You get sunflower meal. You get many products out of one product. And animals eat waste. Except for maize, animals eat waste products from agro-processing. So you optimize on agro-processing, and at the end of the day, you have food for humans. And, yeah. So avian influenza is also one problem that we've dealt with, and it became a problem in our system because biosecurity controls were found to be limiting in South Africa in both egg production and broiler production farms. And we were hit hard in 2016 and in 2023 by the avian influenza. So we had to relook into this. And as they did, the analysis, veterinarians, and the Department of Agriculture, they discovered that even trucks that are on the highway, they carry vectors with them. Because remember, avian influenza is transmitted by wild birds that fly across different hemispheres. Moving from the northern hemisphere to the southern hemisphere, they carry the disease with them. And where they land, especially in the wetlands, where there are water catchments, they leave it. Where they stop to drink, they leave it. When they climb on a truck that's moving on the highway is carrying it. When the truck delivers feed on your farm, it's leaving the pathogens inside. And if you don't have good biosecurity, where laborers move from one house to the next without observing hygiene and whatever, then you're actually spreading diseases on the farm. The diseases that, if you are a serious farmer, they deplete the whole flock and you have nothing at the end. Because farmers who cull their chickens have not been compensated. In 2023, South African government has not compensated them because they say there is no budget. So what the government has done now is to make sure that they put biosecurity controls and vaccination in place. And it's important that you consider all of this. And lastly, it's important that you have water, energy in Nexus. You'd be surprised. I hear we're moving green energy. I did a study that was funded by the University of Leeds in 2023. The study, we did it with a colleague from Ghana, University of Ghana, University of Witwatersrand, two colleagues at Leeds University. And across the Northern Hemisphere and across the Southern Hemisphere, we discovered that coal or fossil fuels are still very much being used. In South Africa, I went to the feed manufacturers and they told me it's cheaper to burn coal and it's right here in our backyards. We are investing on solar panels, but they're expensive. In the meantime, we'll continue to use coal. So our industries in South Africa are still continuing to use coal while they're on the side, they are saving to buy the green energy. So what I'm trying to say, and water, it's a scarcity. Those who've been to Gauteng in South Africa, Joburg area mostly, there was a time when they did not have water for weeks. I mean drinking water. If a chicken does not have drinking water, it will not eat its feed. It drinks twice as much as it eats. So if it does not have water, it will not eat. Humans can drink water even if it's poor quality. Chickens do not. If they pick up the salinity, the dissolved solids in the water, those are contaminants to your chicken. They will not drink it. And if they're not drinking, they won't eat. You wonder why your chickens are not eating. The feed is there. They're not growing. Right? So things that you need to consider. You cannot have an environmentally controlled house if you don't have proper electricity or in your area and power that is sustainable. You need water that is sustainable and clean and provided to your chickens optimally. So I think if we do all of this, we're creating an inclusive development. We are creating sustainable development, and we're producing food for our people. First, you produce feed for the animals. Make sure the animals are eating and drinking and are in a good environment, no contaminants or heavy metals in the environment or in their water or in their feed. And then you have humans eating safe food and are healthy, no AMRs that we have to worry about. Thank you, people. This is my story. I'm sorry.
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